0: set to be moved off the scheme. Autism Association Australia CEO Nicole Rogerson says the budget didn't deliver on a funding request for the establishment and delivery of the national parent support during reform. But she says the need for reform remains, and the association will work with the government toward a successful transition in the best interests of families coping with autism.
1: UK Prime Minister Keir Starmer has appointed new ministers after four resigned amid calls for him to step down as Labor leader. Dozens of MPs are urging Mr. Starmer to resign immediately or lay out a timetable for his resignation. But more than 100 MPs have signed a statement backing him, saying now is not the time for a leadership contest. The King will be at Westminster on Wednesday for the state opening of Parliament. His speech will lay out the government's agenda. Plans to build a Trump Tower on the Gold Coast have been scrapped. The 91-storey building would have been the tallest in Australia, but developers say the Trump brand has become increasingly toxic in Australia and they have other luxury brand options to explore. The name of a hormonal disorder which affects 1 in 8 women worldwide has been changed. Polycystic ovary syndrome, or PCOS, will now be known as polyendocrine metabolic ovarian syndrome, or PMOS. The change was announced by the European Congress of Endocrinology and published in The Lancet overnight. One of the leaders of the push to rename was Professor Helena Teed, director of the Monash Centre for Health Research and Implementation. She says the term polycystic contributed to delays in diagnosis and inadequate medical care. Turning to sport, in cycling, Jonathan Narváez has won the mountainous stage 4 of the Giro d'Italia. Jai Hindley was the best of the Australians in 13th. Giulio Ciccone, who finished 3rd, remains in the overall lead.
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1: Good morning, I'm Laura Devoy. The Prime Minister says changes to property taxes will help 75,000 young Australians to buy their own home. The federal government will limit negative gearing to new builds from July next year, and the capital gains tax discount will be replaced with cost-based indexation. Anthony Albanese says his government has thrown everything at the housing market, but it wasn't enough to get young people in particular into the housing market. He told the ABC the changes announced in last night's federal budget will help.
2: The Australian dream of owning your own home is something that was increasingly disappearing, and importantly, that creates social dislocation. If you have two classes of people, homeowners and non-homeowners, permanently shut out of the housing market, then that doesn't do anything for social cohesion. So we wanted young people to have a crack.
1: Meantime, new data shows more Australians are moving to the regions due to high house prices. In the 3 months to April, regional dwelling values increased by 3.3% compared to a 1.1% rise across the capital cities. Cotality says while city slickers have been moving out to the country in waves for years, their motivation seems to have changed from lifestyle to affordability. Autism Association Australia says now is the time to provide support for those moving off the National Disability Insurance Scheme. As Shannon Kirkwood reports, the budget confirmed changes which will limit who can access the NDIS.
3: The plan to rein in the scheme's growth is the budget's largest savings measure. It's forecast to lead to $36.2 billion in savings over the next 4 years. The overhaul of the scheme will begin this week, with the government set to introduce legislation. Thousands of NDIS participants with autism are set to be moved off the scheme. Autism Association Australia CEO Nicole Rogerson says the budget didn't deliver on a funding request for the establishment and delivery of the national parent support during reform. But she says the need for reform remains, and the association will work with the government toward a successful transition in the best interests of families coping with autism.
1: UK Prime Minister Keir Starmer has appointed new ministers after four resigned amid calls for him to step down as Labour leader. Dozens of MPs are urging Mr. Starmer to resign immediately or lay out a timetable for his resignation. But more than 100 MPs have signed a statement backing him, saying now is not the time for a leadership contest. The King will be at Westminster on Wednesday for the state opening of Parliament. His speech will lay out the government's agenda. Plans to build a Trump Tower on the Gold Coast have been scrapped. The 91-storey building would have been the tallest in Australia, but developers say the Trump brand has become increasingly toxic in Australia and they have other luxury brand options to explore. The name of a hormonal disorder which affects 1 in 8 women worldwide has been changed. Polycystic ovary syndrome, or PCOS, will now be known as polyendocrine metabolic ovarian syndrome, or PMOS. The change was announced by the European Congress of Endocrinology and published in The Lancet overnight. One of the leaders of the push to rename was Professor Helena Teed, director of the Monash Centre for Health Research and Implementation. She says the term polycystic contributed to delays in diagnosis and inadequate medical care. Turning to sport, in cycling, Jonathan Narváez has won the mountainous stage 4 of the

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Good afternoon and welcome to Law Matters. My name is Hatem Alam and I'm a solicitor from the North and Northwest Community Legal Service here in Armada. Today we are going to talk about divorce under one roof. But before I start, I would like to mention that the content of today's program is provided for information purposes only. The contents do not constitute legal advice and should not be used as such. Formal legal advice should be so in particular matters. So let's get started. As you may know, in order for someone to apply for a divorce, they must be separated for at least 12 months before making an application to the court. So what is the legal requirement for separation? Generally speaking, there is no requirements to notify any authorities of your separation. Therefore, you don't have to apply to the court, any government department, or fill out any forms to say that you are separated from your ex-partner. Having said that, you may need to tell departments such as Centrelink, the Child Support Agency, and Medicare, make a proper arrangement for any children involved, tell your family and friends about the separation in case you need help and support. So for parties to a marriage who have made the decision to separate and end the relationship, they must have the intention to separate, act on that intention, and communicate this intention to the other party. Separation under the Family Law Act 1975. So Section 49, Subsection 1 of the Family Law Act 1975 states that at least one party to the matrimonial relationship can end cohabitation with their partner either through their actions or conduct. Section 49, Subsection 2 of the Family Law Act state that the parties can be separated even if they have been living together at the same house. As mentioned earlier, I'm going to talk about divorce under one roof. How do separated couples manage to live together post-separation, and what does the law say about this if they want to apply for a divorce? It is worth mentioning that in applications for divorce, the court will not address issues related to the parenting or property settlement. Having said that, the court needs to be satisfied that there are proper arrangements have been made for the care, welfare, and development of the children who have not attained the age of 18 years. Also, you may know that in Australia, you don't have to give a reason to the court on why you want a divorce. The court will consider whether the marriage has broken down or not. So in order for the court to make a divorce order, the court needs to be satisfied that the marriage has broken down permanently and there is no prospect of the parties to live as a married couple again in future. This means that the court must be satisfied that you and your ex-partner have lived separately and apart for a period of 12 months immediately before the date of applying for a divorce order. However, some people separated but continue to live together in the same house for financial, parenting, or other reasons, and this is called separation under the same roof. In this situation, the parties or the party who is making the application must explain to the court why the parties continue living in the same household. This explanation should address any changes in the relationship which reflect the permanent breakdown of the marriage. Evidence of the nature of the relationship, both before and after separation, should be brought before the court so that it may assess the degree to which the relationship has changed. So if you and your ex-partner separated but were living together under the same roof for any reasons and you want to apply for a divorce, therefore you will need to provide extra documents to the court, which is called an affidavit. In your application, you will need to provide two affidavits describing your separation.
we will discuss the affidavit and what you need to include in it after we listen to some music.

Welcome back. You listen to Hatem Allah, and this is Law Matters here on Toy ARM. Before the break, we were talking about an affidavit to prove separation under the same roof. So what is an affidavit? An affidavit is a written statement where the contents are sworn or affirmed to be true. Affidavits must be signed in front of a witness who is an authorized person. An authorized person includes a justice of the peace, a solicitor or a barrister. After witnessing your signature, the witness must also sign your affidavit. Before the break, we mentioned that if you were separated under the same roof for more than 12 months and you want to make an application for divorce, you must provide at least two affidavits within your application. You have two options here. If you are making a joint application, that means if you and your ex-partner both agree to a divorce, you can make a joint application. And in this scenario, each party must prepare an affidavit. Or one party can prepare an affidavit and a third party, like a friend or a family member who has seen or heard about you and your ex-partner being separated but still living together, can prepare the second affidavit. A solo application. If you are making a solo application, or if your ex-partner is making a solo application, therefore the person is making the solo application will need to prepare an affidavit, and the second affidavit needs to be prepared by one of your friends or family member who has seen or heard about you and your ex-partner being separated but still living together. The court will consider the social, emotional, and financial aspects of the two parties during the separation. In other words, the court will consider whether the two parties were living in separate rooms, whether they shared activities together as a married couple, and the individual's household activities. We will discuss some case law and see what the court said about separation under the same roof after we listen to some music.

Welcome back. You are listening to Hatem Alam, and this is Law Matters here on 2ERM. Before the break, we were talking about some case law and what the court said about separation under the same roof. As mentioned at the beginning, under the Australian law, couples can be considered separated even while living together under the same house. In Todd Todd number 2, 1976, Judge Watson noted that, in my view, separation means more than physical separation. It involves the destruction of the marital relationship. Separation can only occur in the sense used by the act where one or both of the spouses form the intention to sever or not to resume the marital relationship and act on that intention, or alternatively act as if the marital relationship has been severed. What compromises the marital relationship for each couple will vary. Marriage involves many elements, some or all of which may be present in a particular marriage. Elements such as dwelling under the same roof, sexual intercourse, mutual society and protection, recognition of the existence of the marriage by both spouses in public and private relationships. Further, in the case of the marriage of Felk, 1977, the court noted that the intention to separate must be communicated and can be done so directly or indirectly by words or by conduct. However, the communication must be effective. In other words, the court noted that if one of the parties does hold the intention to end the marriage, it must be communicated to the other party directly or indirectly, either verbally or through their conduct. Therefore, the court can accept that you and your ex-partner have been separated for 12 months under the same roof if you and your ex-partner have formed the intention to end the relationship, you and your ex-partner have acted on that intention, there has been some direct or indirect communication of the intention to cease the married relationship. As mentioned before the break, you need to show the court that the relationship has ended and provided two affidavit. In your affidavit, you need to address the following: the finance aspect of the relationship, like you need to show the financial intendency that can be proven by separate bank account, dividing of the household expenses such as who is paying for the bills, groceries and so on, the existence of the separation within the house itself. For example, you will need to talk about the change in the sleeping arrangement, a change in where each partner gets dressed, also the breakdown of the sexual relationship, whether any friends, family, or any government department you receive a benefit from have been notified about your separation, a lack of recognitions of the existence of the marriage by both spouses in private and public relationships, a lack of joint social life, shared activities, and family outings between the parties, a decline in performing household duties, like for example cooking for each other, a decline in time spent together within the home, like not eating together, a decline in communication beyond what is essential, and any other evidence that shows that the marriage has broken down. Also, in your affidavit, you may need to justify why you continued to live in the same home after separation and if you intend to change the situation in the future. Explain any living arrangement made for the children
of the marriage under 18 while living under the one roof, and attach copies of any correspondence with others, such as government department, regarding your separation. We will discuss the court order after we listen to some music.

Welcome back. You listen to Hatem Alam, and this is Law Matters here on 2ARM. Before the break, we were talking about the court order. So once the required application and affidavits have been filed with the court, and provided there is no dispute as to the day of the separation, you don't need to attend the court unless you have made a sole application and there is a child of the marriage under 18 years, or if the court requires more material and adjourns the case and deems it necessary for you to attend. On the other hand, if there is no disagreement over the actual date of separation and to whether you have been separated for 12 months, it can turn relatively simple divorce process into a long and expensive one. Therefore, if you have been separated under the same roof and you want to make an application for a divorce, it is advisable to seek a legal advice before making the application for divorce to the court. And that was the end of today's program. And as mentioned at the beginning, that today's program provided information only, and the content of today's program do not constitute legal advice. If you need legal help, please contact your lawyer. You are listening to Hatem Alam, a solicitor from the North and Northwest Community Legal Service here in Armidale, and I hope you enjoy the rest of your day. Goodbye for now, and I'll see you next week. Thank you. Bye.

Friends of McMoore Gardens, Inc. are also friends of 2ARM-FM. Their mission statement is to fundraise to assist and enhance the quality of life of the residents of McMoore Gardens Aged Care Centre, 39...

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1: Hello, I'm Laura Devoy. The Prime Minister says the government has changed its mind on tax reform since last year's federal election. Anthony Albanese had ruled out changes to negative gearing and the capital gains tax discount, but last night Treasurer Jim Chalmers announced negative gearing would be limited to new builds and the capital gains tax discount would be replaced with cost-based indexation. Mr. Albanese says something needed to be done to help more people into the housing market.
2: Can we, knowing that the Australian dream of owning your own home was drifting away for younger Australians, could we sit back and say, no, we're going to kick that can down the road again. We're making this change because it's the right thing to do.
1: The Shadow Treasurer, Tim Wilson, says the Coalition would oppose the measures and would look at repealing them if necessary. He says the Coalition would support measures on hospital funding and income tax offsets on earned income. Aboriginal and Torres Strait Islander listeners are advised the following story contains the name of an Indigenous person who has died. For the first time, child safety will be the primary consideration under the Northern Territory's Child Protection Framework. The NT government says its proposed amendments were designed to protect children from ongoing harm, minimise the extensive number of placements vulnerable children are exposed to, and provide stability and permanency. The Minister for Child Protection, Robin Carl, says a review of the child protection system would look into the department's handling of concerns over Kumanjai little baby's safety before her death.
3: What's the processes that occurred in the Kumanjai little baby case are the departmental wide processes. They're going to use that as the baseline and say what happened here, what was done, and then those recommendations will be able to be rippled through the entire department.
1: Longtime public servant Greg Shanahan and former New South Wales Police Commissioner Karen Webb have been appointed to lead the review. New figures from the Australian Bureau of Statistics show the wage price index rose by 0.8% this quarter, seasonally adjusted. The biggest industry contributor was healthcare and social assistance. US President Donald Trump is on his way to China, where he'll meet with his counterpart Xi Jinping. Mr. Trump says Iran would be discussed, but trade would be the main focus of their talks. New research has found crickets react to pain in a similar way to dogs. A study by the University of Sydney published today found crickets stroke their antenna in the same way a dog may lick a sore paw. And the behaviour wasn't a reflexive or brief reaction. Researchers say it was elevated from the outset and generally took a few minutes to taper. Crickets are the most widely farmed insects. They're used as a sustainable, nutrient-dense source of protein for both human and animal feed. And plans to build a Trump Tower on the Gold Coast have been scrapped. The 91-storey building would have been

And a good afternoon to you, dear listeners. Welcome to the program. This is Ineke with my mic. This is Ineke with Up Close and Personal on FM 92.1 Armadale Community Radio. Glad to have your company today. I'm happy because autumn has really kicked in, hasn't it? A little bit wintry already. I'm quite happy with this. And so let me think what I was going to tell you, a little story. No, I won't tell you any more stories. I think I would like to start with the program today with the very unusual Sixto Rodriguez. Do Google him because it's an unusual long story. Many years ago he became a very famous singer-songwriter, demolition Mexican gentleman in Mexico, later in California. His music just faded away. Nobody knew of him. Nobody heard of him. Many decades later, he's back on track or back on deck. He actually had a concert here, I think about 10 or 12 years ago in Sydney. I don't know about other parts of the country. But anyway, I would like to play him because I've always been very, very fond of his music and his style. I'm going to play for you Sugar Man, Crucify, Course, and I Wonder. In a second song, there are a few words, four-letter words in there. I don't think you should worry about it. A little bit blasphemy. It's just a song.

Was it a huntsman or a player that made you pay the cost, that now assumes relaxed positions and prostitutes your loss? Were you tortured by your own thirst in those pleasures that you seek, that made you Tom the Curious, that makes you James the Weak?

0: I hope you enjoyed it. I really, really like Sixto Rodrigo. He's just different. There's something so special about it. The lyrics are unusual, and there is one song called "This Is Not a Song." It's an exclamation. There's another one called "This Is a Very Dirty Song." There are so many different things, and one should be open to, because he is uniquely different. But as I said, there's an amazing history in that chap's life. I'm now going to play the sponsors for you, and then I'll be back with some music. Time. 25 minutes past 1 o'clock.
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0: Thank you very much, dear sponsors. I'm going to give you five names. Avi Kaplan, Kirsten Maldonado, Scott Hoying, Mitch Grassi, and Kevin Okeo Olusula. Now, these five amazing people have formed a group called, many of you probably know it anyway, Pentatonics. It's totally a cappella. It's just their voices, maybe clapping the hands as well. You would think there's a whole orchestra. It is fantastic, really fabulous. It was one of my Mother's Day gifts, so that was lovely. Na Na Na, what's the other one called? I Can't Sleep, My Love, Sing, and, sorry, it's my eyes, Misbehaving. This is fantastic music. No instruments, just them. Enjoy.

So that was it, Pentatonix. I think they're very talented, those five people, and make amazing music. I'm very impressed. I hope you enjoyed it. Let me see. I'm going to play for you now Whitney Houston. I play this once a year. I find it very emotional, very beautiful, and I just love sharing it. So the first one is called A Song For You, and then it's that famous medley. I love you, Porky. I'm telling you, Porky, I'm not going. It's very beautiful. Let's just play that now. Whitney Houston.

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0: Thank you very much, dear sponsors. And the time is 4 minutes to 2 o'clock, and I've taken the liberty to play a family favorite, and also somebody asked me, but I will play that from Whitney Houston, I Will Always Love You.

That was super. Loved it. Where am I? I've got a new collection of the Tentenos, the 10 Australian chaps, the Tentenos. And I always do the rock and the pop. And I've got a few classicals with Anne Fulcoris, Miserere, and Come to Amor. Here they are, the Tentenos.

0: I'm so impressed. And they're gorgeous, beautiful, beautiful, the ten tenors, ten Australians. And this whole different genre that they, well, it sounded almost like Amici and Il Divo, but I loved it, I loved it. And if you all loved it as well, I'll bring some more in next week. And now, let's see, oh, the time, 2:15. 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
0: Thank you very much, dear sponsors. Now, two weeks ago, I played a few segments from a collection called Encore, or also Movie Partners Sing Broadway. And I promise to come back with a few more. I found three more, and I liked them very much. The first one is Pure Imagination with Seth MacFarlane, then Take Me to the World with Antonio Banderas. I would go in a heartbeat. Anyway, that was naughty. Climb Every Mountain with Jamie Foxx. Now, that Climb Every Mountain, I think I've mentioned this once before, maybe years ago. This is the one and only version that brings tears to my eyes. It is so powerful, so incredibly beautifully brought together. I hope you enjoyed it. Here they come.

0: Does the world ever frighten you?
1: Sometimes.
0: Well, what do you do about that?
1: Well, I just close my eyes, make a wish. I go into my mind and create the world the way I want it to be.
0: Huh.
1: I'll show you.

0: Aren't you happy here? Just the two of us in our own private world?
1: Of course, but it's the only world I know. And there's a whole other one outside. And I want to know that one too.
0: No, you don't. It's cold and dark, full of disappointment and demands. And people.

0: Everyone has a dream, don't you think?
1: Yes, but the question is, how do you make it happen?
0: Well, first of all, if you can imagine it, then you can achieve it.
1: Yeah. But it might take a lot of time. It might take a lot of hard work.
0: I agree. If you want something you've never had, you have to do something you've never done, right?
1: I like that.
0: You have to have patience.
1: One day at a time.
0: Little by little.
1: Step by step.
0: With a little love in your heart.
1: Oh, yes, indeed.
0: Take chances, too.

0: 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I'm just looking to, we're going to listen to responses again. This is Armadale Community Radio, and it's exactly 2:30.
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0: Thank you very much. Oh, excuse me. Thank you very much, dear sponsors. Now we're going to go live. Excuse me. Live, Melody Cardot in Europe, starting with Solon, Frankfurt, my one and only thrill, Barcelona, Lisboa, more in Lisbon, and then Over the Rainbow in Zurich. I hope you enjoyed. I love Melody Cardot.

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1: 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Another one for the bucket list, huh? And now, 1 second. I have to say goodbye to you. It's a few minutes to three only. And this is Sauvage et Beau from Vangelis. This one I haven't played before, but it's so beautiful. So I say goodbye, and I listen not to John Lewis. I do say be kind to each other, but I will always say stay warm and cozy and enjoy the rest of your day. Let's all hope that we all get together again next week. I hope you enjoyed the program. I know I'm quite chatty today. I feel very chatty today. I'll be very quiet next time. Thank you so much for spending time with me. Bye-bye.

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1: Unbelievably so, Roddy.
0: Those were the days of arena rock, the emergence of punk rock, the height of disco, and a year of iconic album releases.
1: So, Popheads is focusing on 1976.
0: Indubitably, the music of 1976. It's time for us to count down the Hot 30 albums of 1976.
1: So stop the clock. We're disembarking in 1976, 50 years ago.

0: I laid my heart on the line.
1: 1976. 50. Yes, 50 years ago.
2: And Jane, in this Pophead series, we're going to let the music do the talking.
1: So the less we say, the more we play.
2: Got it. Today, episode 3. It's the Hot 30 albums of 1976, numbers 22 to 19.
1: Okay, stand by. Who's at number 22?
2: It's Elton John and his double album release of October 1976, Blue Moves. This is the opening track, Your Starter 4 and Tonight.

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0: else? Tom Waits, from his 1976 LP, Small Change.
1: Yes, it's Tom Traubert's Blues. Okay, we pick up the pace now. This is Step Right Up.

0: Step Right Up, Tom Waits.
1: Which leaves my favourite track on the Small Change LP.
0: Oh, it's number 21 on Pophead's Hot 30 albums of 1976. Tom Waits, Small Change. And Roddy's fave track is?
1: Okay. It's The Piano Has Been Drinking, Not Me.
2: The piano has been drinking.

0: This is Jane Arakawa.
1: That's you.
0: And Roddy Lee.
1: That's me.
0: And the Pophead's Hour of Power. Today it's episode 3 of 1976, 50 years ago, counting down Pophead's Hot 30 albums of 1976.
1: We're now going to have a triple dip into album number 20 on Pophead's Hot 30 albums of 1976.
0: Okay.
1: It's Bob Marley and the Wailers' Rastaman Vibration, and we're going to edit together Positive Vibration, Roots Rock Reggae, and we'll finish with Want More.

0: Bob Marley and the Wailers. And today, three albums to add to the Pophead's Hot 30 albums of 1976. At number 22, Elton John and Blue Moves. At number 21, Small Change by Tom Waits. And at number 20, Rastaman Vibration.
1: At number 19, we have the mellow and tasty sounds of George Benson and his March 1976 release, Breezin'.

0: George Benson.
1: And the title track of his 1976 LP.
0: Breezin', number 19 on Pophead's Hot 30 albums of 1976.
1: The Breezin' album won the Grammys for the Best Pop Instrumental Award and Best Engineered Album. The Breezin' album sold more than 3 million copies in the US and went double platinum in Australia with sales of over 140,000 copies. The hit single lifted from George Benson's Breezin' album was the Leon Russell penned This Masquerade. So our final play today is George Benson and This Masquerade.
0: Excellent. And next time in Pophead's Hour of Power, I'm guessing...
1: Jane, it's episode 4 of Pophead's Hot 30 albums of 1976.
0: So album number 18 to album number 15.
1: Yes, indeed.
0: Okay. Roddy Lee, Pophead's musicologist. Thanks for the memories.
1: Keep on rockin'.

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3: Good afternoon. I'm Shannon Kirkwood. The federal government says its decision to make changes to property taxes was a change in policy. Opposition leader Angus Taylor has asked the Prime Minister why the government lied to Australians about the plan to tax them more. Treasurer Jim Chalmers announced last night negative gearing would be limited to new builds and the capital gains tax discount would be replaced with cost-based indexation. The Prime Minister, Anthony Albanese, had ruled out changes to negative gearing and the capital gains tax. He's told Parliament today the changes are a win for young Australians.
4: What we are not prepared to do is to sit back and kick the can further down the road. What we are doing is acting in support of aspiration.
3: Mr. Taylor says the Coalition won't be supporting the changes. Volunteering Australia says it's pleased with the budget measures which support communities experiencing cost of living pressures. It's pointed to the $1.7 million per year to continue capacity building initiatives within the families and communities sector, which includes Volunteering Australia. It's also welcomed the continuation of other funding programs to assist volunteers. CEO of Volunteering Australia, Mark Pearce, says because the involvement of volunteers is not guaranteed, it's crucial those who choose to volunteer are supported. The chair of an inquiry into the public-private partnership model in New South Wales hospitals says failure to address agreements in regional areas would be a huge missed opportunity. Peter Hislop reports.
5: The New South Wales parliamentary inquiry into issues at the Calvary Mater Hospital in Newcastle has also been hearing from Health Services Union representatives at hospitals in the Central West region who have reported understaffing in security services. Greens MLC Amanda Conn is leading the inquiry and told National Radio News while it's good to see Northern Beaches Hospital in Sydney returning to public hands, it shouldn't take a crisis.
6: It took the tragic and preventable death of a toddler, Joe Massa, for the government to intervene.
5: Dr. Conn says she would support a decision to end contracts early if failures are found at other hospitals.
3: LGBTQIA plus advocacy organisations say they're disappointed over protests by parents against an Adelaide school's acknowledgement of an International Anti-Discrimination Day. A group of parents have gathered outside a school in Adelaide South to express concern about its plans for the International Day Against Homophobia, Biphobia, Intersexism and Transphobia. Pride Australia and the SA Rainbow Advocacy Alliance says it's important schools are allowed to promote inclusivity and diversity. Australia will contribute a military plane to the international mission to reopen the Strait of Hormuz. The E7 Wedgetail was deployed to the Middle East, accompanied by dozens of Australian Defence Force personnel earlier this year. Federal Defence Minister Richard Marles met with his counterparts from over 40 other countries last night. In a statement, he said Australia stands ready to support an independent and strictly defensive mission led by the UK and France once it is established. To sport, Panthers coach Ivan Cleary has announced next season will be his last at the helm of the NRL club, with assistant coach Peter Wallace to succeed him after agreeing to a three-year deal. The Panthers say discussions are ongoing with Cleary around an advisory role at the club in areas such as culture and leadership beyond 2027. Cleary says he's not planning to pursue another head coach position.
7: I actually feel like I'm coaching better because I know I've got an end date.
3: Cleary has overseen the most successful period in the Panthers' history, guiding the club to four consecutive NRL premierships as well as three minor premierships.
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8: 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Hello and a big g'day to Urella, Gyra, Hillgrove, Bundara, Walker, Ebora and Surrounds. Stay listening for some great music. The Blues Brothers Band, Now Turn Your Love Light, Turn On Your Love Light. Then Morrison, Brown Eyed Girl, Breakfast Club, Right On Track, and The Beatles, Can't Buy Me Love.

of the night. I need you, darling, to make things alright. Come on, baby.

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Donna Maria for the first hour, and Nick will be coming in to take you through the second hour very shortly. The Doobie Brothers, Long Train Runnin', Body Rockers, I Like the Way, and Cold Chisel, Bow River.

Stringy Bark Ecological are a local environmental services business. 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

Copperhead Road by Steve Earle, starting us off there, 2am.net.au, all around the world. Good afternoon. Hope you're enjoying your Stacking Tracks this afternoon. Donna Maria behind the mic, Nick coming in very shortly. Shania Twain after Steve, That Don't Impress Me Much. And now, hello to all the Eileens. Come on, Eileen. Dexy's Midnight Runners and the Emerald Express.

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Eric Clapton, After Midnight, starting this one off, and Jonas Blue featuring Teresa Rex with What I Like About You, followed Eric. And now Sigala and Becky Hill, Wish You Well, Wear the Fox Hat, Dancing in the Fire. And stay with us, Nick's got another hour of great music coming up for you very shortly.

0: New South Wales paramedic has recalled her immediate reaction to the fatal tasering of a 95-year-old great-grandmother with dementia. Intensive care paramedic Anna Hoffner has appeared at the Queanbeyan Coroner's Court today on the opening day of the three-day inquest into the death of Claire Nowland. Then Senior Constable Christian White fired his taser at Mrs. Nowland after being called to a nursing home in southern New South Wales in May 2023 when she refused to hand over two serrated steak knives. Ms. Hoffner has told the court she felt shock and disbelief when the taser was deployed, saying it seemed excessive. The inquiry is examining systemic issues and will focus on dementia care and training for aged care staff, police and ambulance officers. Overseas, 18 US executives, including Elon Musk, are reportedly joining US President Donald Trump on his official trip to Beijing. It will be the first visit to China by a US president in nearly a decade. It's expected Mr. Trump will push China to help facilitate an agreement between Tehran and Washington to end the war. And a Tokyo-based snack giant has gone monochrome, temporarily using just two ink products amid fears over an ink shortage due to the Iran war. Japan's Deputy Chief Cabinet Secretary says it is a precautionary response.
1: And we understand that the necessary quantities are secured for Japan as a whole. Relevant ministries are working together and making efforts to communicate closely with impacted companies to grasp the situation.
0: And after almost a decade of waiting, an old luxury jet donated by Hollywood star John Travolta and once owned by Frank Sinatra has arrived in Australia. The Historical Aircraft Restoration Society was in Wollongong today to watch the unloading of the fuselage, wings and tail of the jet. It will take months to rebuild the aircraft. When complete, it will go on show at the Haas Aviation Museum at Shell Harbour Airport. To sport in AFL, Essendon's Jade Gresham says he's hopeful of lining up next week as the only Indigenous player available for the showcase Dreamtime at the G Clash. At the Melbourne launch of the Sir Doug Nicholls Round, he says with Richmond's Ryan Mansell and Maurice Rioli unavailable due to injury, he's ready to put on a show if he is selected. Meantime, Collingwood will be without Darcy Cameron for Friday night's clash against Sydney due to an ankle injury.
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13: We are looking back at the continued rise into dominance of hip-hop culture on this week's Noughties Till Infinity. Gab with you here, playing those R&B and hip-hop jams from the early 2000s, a whole stack of your favourites this week. I say that in that tone because I'm a massive underground hip-hop fan, so these are not in my car playlist. But we're going to open this week with Ja Rule's Living It Up. Rule, baby! A staple of my early radio career. It's a track that I had a radio edit of, so I thrashed this song. From his album Pain Is Love, this was nominated for a Grammy Award for Best Melodic Rap Performance. It peaked at number 6 in the Billboard Hot 100 charts, got a reissue in 2002, and then peaked at number 5 in the UK singles charts. And I love this random information here. Retired NBA All-Star, he was kind of a star at the time, Baron Davis and former pornographic actress Sunny Leone make appearances in the video. By the way, this did well in Australia, got to number 6 in our charts, number 18 here, and number 32 in New Zealand. New Zealand, that's kind of surprising. A lot of R&B, reggae, and hip-hop tracks tend to do better in New Zealand, so that's kind of curious to me. This song went platinum in Australia and gold in the UK. Let's throw on Roo Baby on Noughties Till Infinity. That's so much fun to do.

away from in the early 2000s. Before 50 Cent really took over in 2003, Nelly was it for about a year and a half there. From the album Country Grammar, it was the lead single from that record. That song peaked at number 7 in the US and the UK and reached the top 20 in Australia, Canada, Germany and the Netherlands. It would then be followed by songs like EI, Hot in Here, Ride With Me. That album was massive. That single would go gold in Australia and gold in the US. An absolute monster. And don't worry, folks, there'll be a lot of Nelly played on this show. That dude had a incredible aughts. It is Naughties Till Infinity. Let's go to, I wouldn't say a one-hit wonder because he had Holiday Inn as well. But Right There was a massive, massive hit. Won the Billboard Music Award for Rhythmic Top 40 Title of the Year. Whew, a lot of use of the tongue and teeth on that sentence. And this was from the album Jackpot, an album I've never listened to. Chingy, once again, is not on my playlist. This song was also remixed and used again on an NBA Live game in 2004. He did a basketball version for that game. I remember because I purchased that game. But Right There got to number 2 in the US Billboard charts and held that spot for 5 non-consecutive weeks. And Chingy would have another 2 top 5 hits in that chart. This song would also peak at number 1 in New Zealand and hit the top 20 in Australia, Canada, Denmark, Norway and the UK and go certified gold in Australia, Canada and New Zealand. So let's throw on Right There here on Naughties Till Infinity.

0: In the middle of that set, a guilty pleasure of mine didn't chart in Australia, but, you know, due to radio, I would get these songs and I would play that in the car driving down West Coast Highway in Perth, Western Australia, in a car that was not as nice as any car that he would be talking about. There was no D's on my Honda CR-V from 1998. Great car, though. Miss that car. That got to number 6 in the Billboard Hot 100 chart. Did well in Finland, got to number 9, and that's pretty much a one-hit wonder for Rich Boy. So I hope you saved that money from that single so you could stay a rich boy, or I guess rich man at this stage. And another 2007 one-hit wonder from Mims, another guilty pleasure of mine. I think that's a banger. Got to number 1 in the US Billboard charts, certified platinum in the US, was a mid-chart hit pretty much everywhere else, including Australia, where it got to number 30, but it was another one that would throw on in the streets. But it is Naughty's Till Infinity coming up, a hit single from one of the biggest hip-hop records of all time, Get Rich or Die Tryin'. We're going to play in the club because it's one of the biggest hits of the decade. Right after these on Naughty's Till Infinity.
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Two tracks that topped charts across the world. In the Club by 50 Cent, one of the biggest hip-hop tracks of all time. It is Naughty's Till Infinity. By the way, that song has gone platinum pretty much everywhere it's been sold and charted. 9 times platinum in the US, 3 times platinum in the UK, 10 times platinum in Australia. And not Eminem's first number one in Australia, that was Stan. But from the Eminem Show in 2002, the lead single from that record, Without Me, was what you just heard on Naughty's Till Infinity. Awards up the wazoo for the video. It is a fantastic video. Only got to number 2 in the US, went number 1 in Australia. Also, top 10, all number 1 all across Europe, number 1 New Zealand, number 1 in the UK, and was the highest selling single in Australia in the year of 2002. Eminem in 02, 03, biggest star in the world by far. Now, we can't play Naughty's hip hop without playing Kanye West. I'm going to play some peak Kanye, All of the Lights, from his masterpiece, My Beautiful Dark Twisted Fantasy. Won a couple of Grammys, Best Rap Song and Best Melodic Rap Performance for All of the Lights. And I think by this point we'd already worked out, but Kanye was a little weird. But before the weird took over everything and the brilliance was still there, he was unstoppable. However, this single was a mid-chart hit. Number 24 in Australia, went top 20 in Ireland, New Zealand and Scotland. Number 15 in the UK and number 18 in the US. But of course, the album was a monster hit. So here's some peak Kanye from the album My Beautiful Dark Twisted Fantasy from 2010 on Naughty's Till Infinity.

stepping out of the shadow of Destiny's Child, leaving Kelly and Michelle and whoever the fourth girl was from the original lineup behind. A massive hit, a great video, Beyonce looking perfect. Although I've never been a Beyonce music fan, but she's not for me. Sorry, Beehive. She did win the Grammy for that track for Best R&B Song. And Beyonce went from kind of lead singer of Destiny's Child to outright superstar and kind of hung there ever since. This peaked at number 2 in Australia, but we're number 1 in the UK singles and the US Billboard charts. That song has gone 10 times platinum in Australia, 6 times platinum in the US, and 3 times platinum in the UK. Now it's time to close up shop here on this edition of Naughty's Till Infinity. We've got some Busta Rhymes and Mariah Carey in just a sec. Now let's go to the year of 2004 and the album Rhythm and Gangsta, the follow-up to the Paid the Cost to Be the Boss record, which was kind of a comeback for Snoop Dogg. And this album would be just as big, if not bigger, with tracks like Drop It Like It's Hot, which we're not going to play tonight, but we will another time, and tracks like Signs, which we are going to play tonight. And this song is just a flat-out jam. Features Charlie Wilson and Justin Timberlake. It peaked at number 1 in Australia, top 10 in a whole stack of countries, number 2 in the UK, and oddly enough, only got to number 46 in the Billboard Hot 100 chart. And this song has achieved gold status in 6 countries. And we mentioned Busta Rhymes a little earlier, and I will deliver with his biggest hit, especially in Australia, for I Know What You Want, his duet with Mariah Carey, which is almost a posse track because it's got Flip Mode Squad on it as well. It peaked at number 3 in the UK, Australia, and the US. Stayed in the top 40 in the US for 21 weeks and was the 17th best-selling single in the US in the year of 2003. This song also gave Mariah Carey a bit of a boost because she had a couple of dud singles of recent times, and it was one of her biggest hits in quite a while. This song, by the way, has sold 1.5 million copies worldwide. So we're going to play those two tracks to finish up this week's edition of Naughty's Till Infinity. Get around us on the socials on the old handle. That is 90s Till Show on Facebook and Instagram. But here's Snoop Dogg and then Busta and Mariah to finish out.

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2: 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Last year, the fair raised almost $100,000. 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The annual Rotary Book Fair, Saturday 16th to 23rd of May. It's

0: 1995. William, what's coming up on today's show?
1: Coming up on today's show, we've got Silverchair, Mel Bainbridge, Real McCoy, and Take That.
2: And let's start off today's show at number 19 on the Australian National Charts this week on the 8th of May 1995. Here's Australian band The Divinals with I'm Jealous. You got

That's I'm Jealous by Australian band The Divinyls at number 19 on the Australian National Charts this week on the 8th of May 1995. And that single had peaked at number 13 here in Australia 2 weeks earlier. The song was released in 1995 as the lead single from The Divinyls' fifth album, Underworld. It followed the group's major 1991 success with I Touch Myself, which had reached

0: reached number one in Australia and had helped them carry their profile into the 1990s. I'm Jealous spent 19 weeks in the top 50 and it earned a gold certification. Although the single performed strongly, the Underworld album was delayed by more than a year and only just made the top 50. I'm Jealous remains the Divinyls' final top 50 entry on the Australian Singles Chart.
1: Falling down the charts one place from number 14 to number 15 this week. On the 8th of May 1995 was Australian band Silverchair and Israel Sun.

0: That silver chair in Israel, Sun at number 15 in the Australian singles chart this week on the 8th of May 1995. And that single had peaked at number 14 in the Australian singles chart the previous week. Israel Sun was released in 1995 as the third single from Silverchair's debut album, Frog Stomp. Band member Daniel Johns has said the song was written after seeing a television report about wartime violence. The track later became the subject of media attention in the United States when defense lawyers in a 1996 murder trial claimed the offenders had listened to the song before the crime. Silverchair publicly rejected any link between the song and the incident, stating it was written in response to footage of conflict and was not intended to promote violence. Prosecutors in the case dismissed the defense argument, and the jury found the motive was theft rather than music influence. Johns has since reflected that hearing the song mentioned in connection with the case was difficult, particularly as the band members were teenagers at the time.
1: And holding steady at number 13 on the Australian national charts this week on the 8th of May 1995 was Australian singer Tina Arena with Sorrento Moon, I Remember.

0: That's Tina Arena with Sorrento Moon, I Remember, at number 13 on the Australian National Charts this week on the 8th of May 1995. And that single had peaked at number 7 here in Australia the previous month. The song was released in January 1995 as the second single from Tina Arena's album Don't Ask. Co-written by Tina Arena and David Tyson and Christopher Ward, the song reflects on her childhood summers in Sorrento in Victoria. It was produced by Tyson and became a major Australian release, also reaching the top 40 in New Zealand and the UK. The music video was partly filmed at Sorrento Back Beach, and the song later received a brief cultural reference when it was mentioned in Client Liaison's 2017 single, A Foreign Affair, which also featured Tina Arena.
1: Falling down the charts, one place from number 8 to number 9 this week on the 8th of May 1995 was Swedish group Rednecks and Cotton Eye Joe. But I'd been th-

0: did you come from, Cotton Eye Joe?
1: From Sweden, that's Rednecks and Cotton Eye Joe at number 9 in the Australian singles chart this week on the 8th of May 1995. And that single had first peaked at number 8 in the Australian singles chart the previous month. The track adapts the traditional American folk song Cotton Eye Joe, combining Eurodance production with instruments such as banjo and fiddle. It became a major international hit, reaching number one in several countries and finishing as Sweden's most successful single of 1994. The release was noted at the time for blending a male-sung chorus with female-sung verses. In an interview about the song's club impact, a Zombo record label marketing manager remarked that audiences reacted so strongly on the dance floor that it looked, in his words, like everybody's got mad cow disease.
2: And rising up the Australian national charts this week on the 8th of May 1995, from number 11 to number 8, was Tokyo Ghetto Pussy with Everybody on the Floor, Pump It.

0: That's Everybody on the Floor, Pump It by Tokyo Ghetto Pussy, at number 8 on the Australian National Charts this week on the 8th of May 1995. And that single went on to pick a number 5 here in Australia the following week. The song was released in 1994 by Tokyo Ghetto Pussy, an alias used by German electronic duo Jam and Spoon. The track served as the lead single from their album Disco 2001 and became one of their most successful releases, reaching the top 10 in Australia, Belgium and Finland. As Tokyo Ghetto Pussy, their best known singles include I Kiss Your Lips, Everybody on the Floor Pump It and Fly Me to the Moon.
1: Rising up the charts 3 places from number 10 to number 7 this week, on the 8th of May 1995, was Australian singer and songwriter Merrill Bainbridge and Mouth.

0: Twisted.
1: That's Meryl Bainbridge and Mouth at number 7 in the Australian Singles Chart this week on the 8th of May 1995. And that single went on to peak at number 1 for 5 weeks from 2 weeks later. It was the debut single by Australian singer and songwriter Meryl Bainbridge from her album The Garden, released in 1995. The song was originally released in 1994 and reissued in 1995, becoming her most well-known track. It was sometimes interpreted as having sexual themes, though Bainbridge has stated that any such reading was unintentional. She described the song as reflecting the dynamics of a relationship, with feelings of control and insecurity, rather than being explicitly about sexuality.
2: Okay, let's have a look at the top 10 albums of the week on the 8th of May 1995 here in Australia. At number 10 we had Dookie by Green Day. At number 9, Tuesday Night Music Club by Sheryl Crow. At number 8, Frog Stomp by Silverchair. At number 7, Purple by the Stone Temple Pilots. At number 6, No Need to Argue by the Cranberries. At number 5, The Violin Player by Vanessa Mae. At number 4, The Colour of My Love by Celine Dion. At number 3, Hit Machine number 8 by various artists. At number 2, 100% Hits Volume 15 by various artists. And at number 1, Three-Legged Dog by The Cruel Sea. That peaked at number 1 for 2 weeks, and this was its second week at the top. Well, let's have a look at the number 8 album of the week, Frog Stomp by Australian band Silverchair, which peaked at number 1 for 2 weeks in Australia the previous month. It was Silverchair's debut album, released in March 1995, when the members were just 15 years old. Recorded in 9 days at Festival Studios in Sydney, the album was produced to capture the band's live sound and raw energy. The title came from a 1960s track the band found amusing, and the album reflects the Seattle grunge influence on the group. Frog Stomp did well in the US and was certified platinum over there, Silverchair's best-selling album in that market. Well, let's have a listen to one of the best-known tracks from that album. Here's Tomorrow.

0: From the number 8 album of the week, this week on the 8th of May 1995, Frog Stomp by Silverchair, that's Tomorrow.
1: Let's take a bit of time out now. Look at the news headlines for May 1995. On the 7th of May, Jacques Chirac is elected President of France. On the 10th of May, at the Vaal Reefs Gold Mine in Orkney, South Africa, a runaway locomotive fell into a lift shaft on an ascending cage, causing it to plunge 460 metres to the bottom of the 2,100 metre deep shaft, killing 104 people. On the 16th of May, following the Tokyo subway sarin attack 2 months earlier, Japanese police besieged the headquarters of Aum Shinrikyo near Mount Fuji and arrested cult leader Shoko Asahara. Further operations resulted in over 200 arrests, and 13 members of the cult, including Asahara, were sentenced to death. Between the 25th of May to the 24th of June, the 1995 Rugby World Cup takes place in South Africa and is won by the host nation, who beat New Zealand in the final. This was the Springboks' tournament debut after World Rugby lifted their ban following the end of apartheid. And finally, on the 30th of May, Dorothy Davis disappears. Believed murdered, her remains had not been located as of the 4th of August 2016, when the man convicted of her murder, Bruce Burrell, died.
0: And falling off the number one position this week on the 8th of May 1995, back to number 5, was Canadian singer Celine Dion with Think Twice.

0: That's Think Twice by Canadian singer Celine Dion at number 5 on the Australian national charts this week on the 8th of May 1995. And that single had peaked at number 1 for 1 week only the previous week. It came out in August 1994 as the third single from her album The Colour of Love, which came out in 1993. It became a major hit in Europe and Australia, topping the UK chart for 7 weeks and selling over 1.4 million copies, making it one of Dion's biggest selling singles over there.
1: You're listening to It's Time, the show where we look at the best of the Australian national charts between the 60s and the 90s, using the Kent Music Report, the Australian Music Report, and the ARIA charts. Today we're looking at the best of the charts from this week in 1995.
0: And holding steady at number 3 on the Australian national charts this week on the 8th of May 1995 was Dutch duo Hocus Pocus with Here's Johnny.
2: This time, it's war.

0: That's Hocus Pocus with Here's Johnny at number 3 on the Australian National Charts this week on the 8th of May 1995. And that single had peaked at number 1 for 2 weeks here in Australia the previous month. It's a dance track by Dutch duo Hocus Pocus, also known as Doop, originally released in the Netherlands in 1993. In 1995, it became a surprise hit here in Australia, eventually climbing to number 1 on the singles chart, and it was the first dance song to top the Australian chart without any radio support. The single spent 29 weeks in the top 100, ending the year as Australia's 9th best charting single and earning a platinum certification.
1: Rising up the charts 3 places from number 5 to number 2 this week on the 8th of May 1995 was German group Real McCoy and Runaway.

0: Peaking at number two in the Australian singles chart this week on the 8th of May 1995, that's Real McCoy and Runaway. The song is a Eurodance track by German project Real McCoy from their album Another Night, released in 1995. In the United States, the song peaked at number three on the Billboard Hot 100 and was certified gold. Two music videos were produced. The European version shows singer Patricia Peterson in a desert setting, while the American version, set in a factory with rapper OJ as an overseer, was considered too dark for broadcast. Critics described the track as catchy, energetic, and it was a follow-up hit to the success of Real McCoy's hit Another Night.
1: Okay, let's have a look at the top 10 singles of the week in Australia for the week of 8th of May 1995. At number 10, we had Strong Enough by Sheryl Crow. At number 9, Cotton Eye Joe by Rednecks. At number 8, Everybody on the Floor Pump It by Tokyo Ghetto Pussy. At number 7, Mouth by Merrill Bainbridge. At number 6, Sukiyaki by 4PM. At number 5, Think Twice by Celine Dion. At number 4, Total Eclipse of the Heart by Nikki French. At number 3, Here's Johnny by Hocus Pocus. At number 2, Runaway by Real McCoy. And at number 1, in its first week of a 2-week run at that position, we had Take That with Back for Good.

0: That's British boy band Take That and Back for Good in its first week of a two-week run at the number one position this week on the 8th of May 1995. The song became a global hit, reaching number one in 31 countries, including the UK, and earned multiple awards, including a Brit Award for British Single of the Year.
1: Well, that's your show for another week. Thanks go to David Kemp and his website www.australianchartbooks.com.au for the use of his Kent Music Report and Australian Music Report charts in the show. News headlines are mostly sourced from the Chronicle of the 20th Century, published by Penguin. I'm William Broome.
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0: The annual Rotary Book Fair, Saturday 16th to 23rd of May at the Armidale Jockey Club, 9 to 5 each day. 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Last year, the fair raised almost $100,000. Can we beat that this year? The annual Rotary Book Fair, Saturday 16th to 23rd of May. It's part of our community.
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0: The annual Rotary Book Fair, Saturday 16th to 23rd of May at the Armidale Jockey Club, 9 to 5 each day. 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Last year, the fair raised almost $100,000. Can we beat that this year? The annual Rotary Book Fair, Saturday 16th to 23rd of May. It's part of our community.
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4: Good morning, I'm Laura Devoy. A ban on fracking in parts of South Australia is set to be lifted. A 10-year moratorium on fracking in the state's southeast was put in place in 2018. Premier Peter Malinauskas says the state government will introduce legislation to Parliament next week to remove that ban. He says the legislation will not authorise fracking, but will provide the ability for mining companies to do the exploration and scientific studies to work out whether economic resources are there. The federal court will today hand down its decision on whether Coles deliberately misled customers. The Australian Competition and Consumer Commission brought separate but similar cases against the two supermarket giants. It alleges both misled consumers by increasing prices for a short time before lowering them to above the original price and marketing it as a discount. Coles' Down Down price campaign was singled out. Justice Michael O'Brien will deliver his decision in the Coles case this morning. The Woolworths decision will come at a later date. Public health experts are calling for a new task force to address obesity. Shannon Kirkwood reports.
5: Around 6.5 million Australian adults are living with obesity, which can lead to preventable health conditions like diabetes. The federal government this week formally responded to a 2024 inquiry into the state of diabetes in Australia. It provided support in principle for 9 recommendations and noted 14. Since the inquiry, obesity has overtaken tobacco as the biggest cause of preventable disease burden. The Public Health Association says a high-level obesity task force could address issues, including action to curb junk food marketing targeting kids, the role of public health campaigns, and access to affordable, healthy food.
4: A man has died in a Sydney prison, which an independent watchdog recommended be closed. Corrective Services New South Wales says the 19-year-old died in Long Bay Correctional Complex in Sydney South on Sunday. In December, the Inspector for Custodial Services found mouldy walls, rusted furniture and evidence of vermin and recommended 3 of 5 units at Long Bay be shut down. 5 people have been taken to hospital after a chemical leak at a meat factory southwest of Brisbane. Emergency services were called to the factory in Ipswich about 12:30 this morning to reports of an ammonia leak. Nearly 900 people were evacuated. 17 were assessed by paramedics, with 5 requiring further treatment. Fire and rescue crews remain on the scene and an exclusion zone is in place. One of Australia's most prestigious literary awards, the Stella Prize, has been won by a graphic novel for the first time. Cartoonist Lee Lai says her book Canon is about love and rage, two emotions she says have fueled her efforts as both an artist and an organiser.
6: If I must think about the fact that this book is landing for somebody else, then my big hope is that it acts as a catharsis and an encouragement to experience some real love or some real anger, and that one might use that for something worthwhile.
4: Ms. Lai accepted the award from former Governor-General Dame Quentin Bryce at a ceremony last night. She is also the first non-binary person to win the Stella Prize. Turning to sport, in cycling, Igor Arrieta has won Stage 5 of the Giro d'Italia despite crashing with 12 kilometres to go and taking a wrong turn 2 kilometres from the finish line. Afonso Eulalio, who finished second, has moved into the lead in the general classification. Ben O'Connor was the best of the Aussies in 16th. He sits in 20th overall, while Jai Hindley is in 18th.
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0: The annual Rotary Book Fair, Saturday 16th to 23rd of May at the Armidale Jockey Club, 9 to 5 each day. 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Last year, the fair raised almost $100,000. Can we beat that this year? The annual Rotary Book Fair, Saturday 16th to 23rd of May. 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
4: Good morning, I'm Laura Devoy. A ban on fracking in parts of South Australia is set to be lifted. A 10-year moratorium on fracking in the state's southeast was put in place in 2018. Premier Peter Malinauskas says the state government will introduce legislation to Parliament next week to remove that ban. He says the legislation will not authorise fracking, but will provide the ability for mining companies to do the exploration and scientific studies to work out whether economic resources are there. The federal court will today hand down its decision on whether Coles deliberately misled customers. The Australian Competition and Consumer Commission brought separate but similar cases against the two supermarket giants. It alleges both misled consumers by increasing prices for a short time before lowering them to above the original price and marketing it as a discount. Coles' down-down price campaign was singled out. Justice Michael O'Brien will deliver his decision in the Coles case this morning. The Woolworths decision will come at a later date. Public health experts are calling for a new task